0: Talks start tomorrow. I'm Roger Stern, Fox News. President Trump says talks with Iran will start tomorrow. The president briefing reporters on Air Force One after pausing the U.S. attacks on Iran.
1: It was going to be a massive attack. It was going to be an attack that would have been by far the biggest attack since World War II. But they've asked us not to do it. They said, please don't do it. And their neighbors said that too. And so we're just going to see whether or not we can make a deal toward the denuclearization.
0: The president has paused attacks before, only to see peace negotiations fall apart. Israel has reportedly shared security concerns with the White House about a proposed disarmament deal with Hamas. An Israeli official told the Associated Press, Israel believes Hamas is focusing on rebuilding its military rather than demilitarizing. Authorities say about 60,000 people have been evacuated and about 600 homes, businesses, and other buildings have been destroyed by wildfires that remained uncontained today in eastern Washington state. Fox's Sarah Legren, Spokane.
2: The Old Trail Fire, which is the damaged year, 3,461 acres burned against 0% containment. For the Autumn Lane Fire, just around 3,000 acres. That is another fire that is burning just to the northwest of us. That's at 0% containment. And to the east of this area, there's the Fairview Fire, 914 acres burned, containment 0%. We know 900 resources have been deployed throughout the area to mend these flames.
0: No deaths reported yet. Officials say at least one of the fires was sparked by lightning. Washington is under a state of emergency. At least 14 people are dead in northwest Pakistan. Five of them reported to be police officers after a suicide bomb struck an anti-military rally. More than two dozen people were hurt. 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
7: Your day weather forecast this Sunday evening, mostly clear and breezy, lows down to around 70. A toasty one on the way for Monday with highs near 100 degrees, gusty winds at times in the afternoon. Showers and thunderstorms in the forecast developing Monday night, lows around 65. Tuesday, sunny and breezy, cooler, highs near 85. I'm day weather meteorologist Patrice Sutter.
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9: Right now, I feel like I'm at a red carpet event. 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
2: 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I'm Jason Campadonia.
3: And the National Guard is being activated as crews continue to battle explosive wildfires near downtown Spokane, Washington. More than 600 structures have been damaged or destroyed and thousands forced to evacuate. I'm Mark Mayfield.
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7: For the overnight, skies remaining mostly clear and will drop into the upper 50s for lows. Winds light out of the northwest. They'll pick up again in spots for Saturday, with highs upper 80s, low 90s, back in the upper 50s for Saturday night. Wind shifts southerly, get a little breezy into the end of the weekend. High Sunday in the upper 90s, low 100s Monday afternoon.
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9: Chicago, 1989.
10: White victim, female, pretty, wealthy.
9: A white woman's murder shocks the city. A black man from the projects comes forward with information about the case.
11: He says the police are his friends.
9: But out of nowhere, he goes from star witness to prime suspect.
11: And then that's it. They turn on him.
9: The system is hungry for a conviction. Lee Harris is sentenced to 90 years.
12: I get 90 years for killing somebody I have never seen.
9: Behind bars, Lee finds an unlikely ally in his cellie, Robert. The pair are like chalk and cheese. There's no way their paths would ever cross on the outside. But as a fellow inmate, Robert sees through the lies and vows to do the unthinkable. Clear Lee's name.
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22: We highlight emerging artists on the first Sunday of every month. Here's our next one. Jeanette Parsadanian from Burbank, California, with the song, I Love You for Who You Are.

0: strikes for now. I'm Ted Lindner, Fox News. President Trump calling off new strikes on Iran's energy infrastructure after Gulf allies reached a deal to reopen the Strait of Hormuz. On Air Force One, the president telling reporters leaders talked him out of the imminent attack.
1: Saudi Arabia, UAE, and by Qatar, and by Iran. We were all set to go.
0: Iran's foreign ministry spokesperson saying Sunday the strait, quote, will in no way return to the status it was before February 28th. Telling state media he's discussing a shipping deal with Oman. President Trump saying negotiations will begin on Monday. Meantime, police in Twin Falls, Idaho have identified the gunman they say shot and killed two people and injured seven this weekend at a fast food restaurant. It happened Saturday night.
2: The restaurant chain owner confirmed one of the victims was an employee. Police Chief Matthew Hicks did release the name of the shooter and how he died.
3: We can confirm that the suspect, 24-year-old Chad Williams, is deceased from a self-inflicted gunshot wound.
2: Chief Hicks also credited an off-duty Idaho trooper and an armed citizen for engaging the shooter and driving him away from the restaurant before he took his own life. Several victims were injured, some critically. Chief Hicks said it's believed Williams was the only shooter. Gernal Scott, Fox News.
0: No word on what prompted that shooting. Thousands of families have evacuated as fast-moving wildfires tear through eastern Washington state, and the National Guard joining the fight.
4: It's a tragedy what we're seeing over there. I think when the sun sets and the sun rises in the morning, I think we're going to be in shock to see some of the scenes that emerge out of there.
0: Washington National Guard General Jen Walsh on Fox News. Fires burning in Oregon and Washington State. Three major fires burning around Spokane, destroying at least 600 structures, threatening others and leaving thousands without power. 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
9: In 2005, investigators in Palm Beach, Florida, began uncovering a dark secret.
10: A lot of girls knew about it, and a lot of girls were doing it.
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9: There was a wealthy man in Palm Beach who was offering young girls a way to make money. That man was Jeffrey Epstein, and he had set up a system designed to bring him underage girls. Local police and the federal government would investigate and, by their count, find dozens of victims. Epstein would become one of the world's most infamous predators, a man who could have faced decades in prison but served just 13 months in his own wing of a county jail.
12: Why would you cut this deal with Jeffrey Epstein?
9: Epstein's abuse would span years and cross state lines.
13: New York, Palm Beach, New Mexico, Paris, Virgin Islands, and each one of those residences is an alleged crime scene.
9: I'm ABC's Mark Remillard, and with a team of journalists from the ABC News Investigative Unit, we've traveled around the country to look at Jeffrey Epstein and the allegations of his horrifying abuse, to hear from the girls who suffered it, who are now women fighting to recover from it. Truth and Lies, Jeffrey Epstein.
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1: Our national correspondent, Rory O'Neill, is going to join us next half hour. Investigators believe that the Iranians may be responsible for cyber attacks on municipal water systems in Minnesota and Michigan. Rory will have the very latest on that. And I've got your sounds of the day as well, straight ahead. But first, 25 minutes after the hour, if you're just waking up, these are your top five stories of the day. After a standoff between senators and the Trump administration that lasted for weeks, Acting Attorney General Todd Blanche says both sides have reached a deal to end the almost $2 billion anti-weaponization fund. Mark Mayfield reports on its meaning.
2: Blanche said on X that his team had met with senators for weeks to address concerns and praised the discussions as productive. He also attached a signed order stating that the May 18th, 2026 directive creating the fund is rescinded and shall have no force or effect, adding that the move leaves no fund in place. The announcement comes 2 days before the Senate Judiciary Committee is scheduled to vote on President Trump's nomination of Blanche for Attorney General. The fund, created as part of a settlement in Trump's lawsuit against the IRS, had drawn criticism because its payouts could have extended to January the 6th rioters. I'm Mark Mayfield.
1: Louisiana Attorney General says her state will investigate Dr. Fauci just like Florida.
3: This comes after Fauci repeatedly invoked the Fifth Amendment during a Senate hearing last week.
4: On the advice of counsel, I respectfully declined to answer based upon my rights under the Fifth Amendment to the Constitution.
3: Fauci appeared in front of a Republican-led Senate panel, but invoked the Fifth Amendment more than 100 times. He said it was to avoid Republicans possibly using his testimony to prosecute him for perjury. It all came as Morrill said in a post on X that Fauci claimed to not recall many key details of his own actions, and now we are discovering contemporaneous records he kept. I'm Lisa Cartman.
1: Phil Collins is revealing he came close to death in 2024 as the result of alcohol issues. The musician told the Sunday Times he stopped drinking after a previous health alert in 2012, then started again in 2023. That landed him in the hospital. Collins said his kidneys were failing, added his organs were just seizing up. He also revealed that people were visiting him to say goodbye, but he doesn't really recall much of it. Despite the scare, Collins says he's much healthier now and hasn't had a drink since. Today, we celebrate a staple of summer and one that is a food anomaly. Bree Tennis has more.
5: Today is National Watermelon Day, celebrating the fruit that is also a vegetable because it grows from a flower and has seeds. There are more than 1,200 varieties, but 90% of those sold are now seedless. Produce experts say pick one that's heavy, that's water weight, and in watermelon picking, that's good. Also look for bee stings, that means it's sweet. And to the 13% who don't like watermelon, go ahead, pass it up. More for us. I'm Bree Tennis.
1: I'm just curious, what does a bee sting on a watermelon look like? How do you notice the bee sting?
6: I don't know.
1: I'm going to have to Google that because I do love my watermelon. And I like them, as my grandmother used to say, sweet as honey. Still no big winner in the Powerball jackpot.
2: Nobody matched all six numbers in Saturday night's drawing, so the Powerball rolls over to Monday night when the jackpot will be worth an estimated $748 million. The lump sum cash value for that $2 ticket comes to over $325 million. I'm Mark Mayfield.
1: In baseball last night, if you fell asleep, the Dodgers lost 8-4 to the Red Sox. Phillies blanked the O's 8-0. Reds pounded the Pirates 10-2. Cardinals lost. No, actually, Cardinals won 5-1 over the Blue Jays. Rays lost 9-1 to the White Sox. Guardians shut out the D-backs 5-0. Angels 3-0 over the Brewers. Tigers blanked the A's 11-0. And the Padres 5-4 over the Giants. It was 24-year-old Michael Thorbjornsson who wins the Rocket Classic, his first tournament victory at the Detroit Country Club. And birthdays today. Well, we got the GOAT, Tom Brady, 49, looking 27. Metallica co-founder and singer James Hetfield is 63. Martha Stewart is weaving herself a beautiful cake today at 85. And West Wing's Martin Sheen is 86. If it's your birthday, happy birthday. We are so glad you were born. And thanks for waking up with your morning show. Your sounds of the day are next. 30
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9: President Trump says another round of talks with Iran will start today, even as Iran denies such a meeting is taking place. It all comes after Trump halted new airstrikes on Iran over the weekend, citing fresh talks set for today. Police in Idaho are crediting an armed Good Samaritan and an off-duty state trooper for intervening in a deadly fast food restaurant shooting on Saturday in Twin Falls.
10: What's happening?
11: What happened?
10: What's happening?
11: Shoot.
10: Go.
9: The bystander and the trooper both opened fire on the suspect at the In-N-Out Burger in Twin Falls, helping drive him away from the scene. That's where the shooter, ID'd as Chad Williams, used an AR-15-style rifle to kill three and wound seven before apparently turning the gun on himself. And 10 million people are without electricity this morning after Cuba's national power grid completely collapsed again. I'm Michael Kastner.
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0: And then you get a chance to dub in by typing the next words. And then it plays them. And everybody doesn't know who entered what. And you vote on which one was the funniest. It's a great way to see what goes on in your kids' minds. You'll see a side of your kids that will frighten you. Yeah, I imagine that would be a great thing for some radio. You know, radio is always trying to figure out, you know, what happened. Well, stuff like that. Get creative. Do some fun stuff. People will tune in. You're competing for content. That was a great idea. If it was anything like What the Dub, I bet that was great. But you're right. Welcome, Denver's Talk Station, 630 KHOW, Denver, Colorado, the Your Morning Show kitchen table, as well as the Talk of the Delta, AM 1330 WNIX in Greenville, Mississippi. Welcome. 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You press it, counts you down, 3, 2, 1, gives you 30 seconds to make a comment or ask a question. 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Again, you make that happen. The other way is to email us at Michael D. We spare you the spelling of the last name, Michael D at iHeartMedia.com. We had the list of happiest cities, and one of them was Fremont, California. And Roger writes, Fremont is a fairly conservative island in the East Bay. My son's best friend lives there. They're very Second Amendment oriented. Believe it or not, there are more conservatives in California than people realize, and there are several pockets like this in the state. I believe that birds of a feather flock together, and in that case, that one is a happy flocking. Woody writes, of the various issues and news stories over the weekend, none discussed and infuriated me as much as the numerous WNBA head coaches who refused to speak out in support of women only in women's sports. Now, I can't think of anything that would destroy the WNBA more than to start having biological males play. Or to Red's point, what's the W? Is it woke or women's? Because if it's the Women's National Basketball Association, there should be nothing shocking or controversial about Sophie Cunningham saying nothing against trans. I mean, no disrespect. Certainly no hatred. I just don't think there's a place for biological males in women's sports. And how she's being demonized now, including the coach of her opposing team this week in the Lynx, wearing a t-shirt that said, trans kids belong. Sophie Cunningham never said anything about trans kids belonging. She said something about biological males not belonging in women's basketball or women's sports or women's locker rooms. They always go to children. And they always leave it vague, it belongs. I can't imagine. I mean, the WNBA, thanks to the Indiana Fever, have a chance to actually have people caring. This would be like soccer going way woke right now, coming off a high of the World Cup. But yeah, we saw even her coach take a cop-out position. The WNBA trying so hard to reach into the jaws of success to ensure failure. No, not that. We need sounds of the day.
1: Are you not entertained?
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3: 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We will win.
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0: Well, the sounds of the day are always revealing, often entertaining, but today they really kind of paint a picture of a party that's been infiltrated, agitated, and is now being waged in a civil war, and the socialists are trying to take over the Democrat Party in order to dismantle the Republic. So something's going to die, the socialist movement, the communist movement, or the Democrat Party as a whole. And what you see is the socialists proudly marching into the spotlight of what could lead to their political death. Bill Maher addressed that. Can you imagine the Democrat Party's lost Bill Maher? He's actually thinking about voting Republican and explains why.
9: Again, let's just read the quotes. The DSA platform says your work, you work as much as you are able and no more than needed. If that was any closer to Karl Marx's dictum from each according to his abilities to each according to his needs, they'd be sued for plagiarism. Not to leave any doubt, New York Mayor Mondani once tweeted Karl Marx's words exactly. They're not trying to hide it. Their most popular influencer, Hassan Piker, thinks communism is...

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1: 56 minutes after the hour, looking at the headlines. Chad Williams ID'd as the Idaho In-N-Out gunman. He killed two, injured seven, then killed himself. Oil prices have dropped 5% to $80 a barrel as the president announced he called off the airstrikes, only to say negotiations are back on, only for Iran to say they're not back on. Who knows what the truth is? And Spider-Man brought in nearly $1 billion worldwide. Meanwhile, investigators believe that the Iranians may be responsible for cyber attacks on municipal water systems, both in Minnesota and Michigan. Our national correspondent, Rory O'Neill, has the story. Good morning, Rory.
2: And good morning, Michael. The FBI and the EPA together issuing a joint alert about, quote, malicious cyber actors, unquote, targeting water systems nationwide. They suspect this all goes back to Iran. And as you said, targeting at least Minnesota, Michigan, and South Dakota. But essentially, they fear all 50 states and the 150,000 water plants are vulnerable because a lot of them use all the same technology. So it's a warning to the managers of these systems. Make sure your cyber house is in order.
1: And we're playing that old game again. Bombing's off, talks are on, Iran denies it, bombing will be back on, Rory will be following it and have more again tomorrow. We appreciate your great reporting, Rory. All right, one chance to live, Monday, August the 3rd, 2026. It'll never happen again. 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
6: Is the Iran conflict coming to an end? I'm Dave Anthony, Fox News. President Trump says a deal is near, telling reporters on Air Force One he called off a big bombing over the weekend.
7: The biggest attack since World War II, and it would have been disastrous.
8: According to the president, talks are set to resume today, aimed at finalizing a deal related to the Strait of Hormuz. The president says he was asked by Qatar, the UAE, and Saudi Arabia to hold off as diplomatic efforts play out.
6: Fox's Trey Yingston, Tel Aviv.
8: Reports do indicate that a new deal could see the strait open for 60 days without fees. With the possibility of another agreement in sight, the region remains on alert since the Iranians are denying any direct progress.
6: Oil prices are plunging down more than 6%, but Chevron CEO Mike Worth just told Fox Business there are still concerns that could make oil pricier again.
9: We've seen supply constrained, we've seen damage to infrastructure, and we have new risks that I think will be priced into the market on shipping, for instance. So shipping rates, shipping insurance, and the willingness of ship owners to go to certain ports in the world.
6: Three wildfires keep burning uncontained in the Spokane, Washington area, where about 60,000 people have evacuated. The flames have destroyed more than 600 homes and other structures. Washington Governor Bob Ferguson says a lot of people lost everything, just turned to ashes.
10: Just in a matter of hours, their lives changed in deeply dramatic and fundamental ways. And so it's difficult to find words when folks have experienced a loss like that.
6: Now an update from Fox's Ashley Strohmeyer on a Trump nominee.
11: Acting Attorney General Todd Blanche is one step closer to being confirmed in the Senate after officially rescinding a $1.8 billion anti-weaponization fund that a few GOP holdouts were concerned over.
6: Senators John Cornyn and Tom Tillis had threatened to vote against Blanche in committee tomorrow, blocking the confirmation if that fund was not formally dissolved. It was set up in the Trump IRS tax settlement for people claimed to be political targets of the Biden Justice Department. 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
25: For southwest Nebraska, northeast Colorado, it's going to be hot again. Highs in the 90s and near 100 degrees. However, by evening, a few showers and thunderstorms will develop as a cold front will approach. Winds will swing around from the northeast. And lows tonight will be cooler in the upper 50s with some scattered thunderstorms. Temperatures will be much cooler. Only mid-70s Tuesday, a few showers and thunderstorms late Tuesday, and especially overnight Tuesday. Wednesday, high 70s with scattered showers and thunderstorms.
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27: What is it that you thought your brother did for a living in those years?
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29: That is William Michael Bulger, or Billy, as he's usually called. His 18-year reign as president of the Massachusetts Senate is still, to this day, the longest tenure in history. Once his historic run was finished, he became the president of the University of Massachusetts. He has also received his Doctor of Jurisprudence from Boston College Law School, and he has more than 20 honorary degrees from a wide variety of esteemed institutions. And despite all of these accomplishments and accolades, what William Michael Bulger will most likely be remembered for is something that was largely out of his control. It is the one thing in life that is out of everyone's control. 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
29: That is James Bulger. You may know him better as Whitey. Billy's story would never be complete without Whitey, and vice versa. But there are more people involved than just the two brothers from the Old Harbor Village Housing Project in South Boston. To examine the lives of the Bulger brothers, one must examine the brutal deaths of 19 relatively unknown souls. This is a story about evil incarnate. This is Dirty Rats.
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0: 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Jack Armstrong and Joe Getty.
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3: Taking up arms against a sea of troubles, it's the Armstrong and Getty Show, live to kick off a brand new month. 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
4: A simple, blunt headline for you, Jack, if you can take it. Trump is afraid of Iran.
3: Ooh, there's a blunt headline.
4: Or if you prefer, social idiots. I couldn't decide. Social idiots. Socialistiots. Socialistiots, I think that's the one. Socialistiots and Islamunists on the march or on the run. Oh, I knew you'd like that part.
3: It was more the drama you brought to the reading. Oh, my God. More on the run. Huh? I heard you going one way and I went the other way.
4: You don't know, do you? It's an open question.
3: Oh, my God.

0: And then you've got content creator Kylie Swanson, who drew ire from some residents and business owners after hosting a four-day adult summer camp and soliciting local businesses for free goods and services and holding a big influencer thingamajigger.
1: So does this still matter? Will this run its course someday? Or is there an endless appetite for seeing a hottie 24-year-old in some cobblestone alley in some Italian town you've never heard of dressed hot? Is there an endless appetite for that?
0: It'll be like every other brand of entertainer on the planet. There will always be a market. The economics may change, like being in a successful rock and roll band. The economics have changed for that. But yeah, there will always be people trying to make their fortune in this. I tell you what, if there is some woman like right outside my door, like changing outfit after outfit, doing professional photo shoots, I'm spraying them with a hose. And here's your punchline. I actually went to Claude and asked, is spraying someone with a garden hose a crime in most states? If so, what is the charge? And the long and short of it is, as long as I don't like put it on the blast setting stream or whatever it is, if I just like get them wet and it doesn't physically hurt them, misdemeanor at worst.
1: We've all learned something today. So if you're going to blast somebody with a garden hose, you got to switch it over to the soak setting.
0: Right.
1: As opposed to like you're trying to, you know, wash paint off your sidewalks.
0: Soak, spray, mist, they'll all do. Just don't take out an eye.
2: Armstrong and Getty.
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9: Another potential Iranian deal. On Jack Callahan, Fox News, President Trump says he's called off what would have been the biggest strike since World War II, as Gulf allies say they've made progress in talks with Iran.
10: The president citing what he calls the parameters of a deal having been made to end the nuclear threat, as he called it, from Iran and open the Strait of Hormuz.
11: When the allies ask to call it off, you got to sort of say, well, let's see. And the reason they asked is I think there's a deal.
10: Iran's foreign ministry this morning saying that the country is not currently holding talks with the U.S., but is in discussions with Oman over the strait.
9: Fox's Alexandria Hoff. The president saying today Iranian leadership is unbelievably duplicitous. Indiana Republican Senator Jim Banks warning Iran.
12: If the Iranians don't come to the table and rapidly make an agreement to end their nuclear program and reopen the strait, then President Trump is going to bomb the hell out of them again.
9: With word of a potential deal, West Texas Intermediate crude is now below $79 a barrel. Wall Street, the Dow, is trading more than 500 points higher. Senate confirmation for Acting Attorney General Todd Blanche to take that job permanently, now more likely. Two Republican senators, Cornyn of Texas and Tillis of North Carolina, had been threatening to block his confirmation, but now say they will vote for it. Over the weekend, Blanche rescinding plans for a $1.8 billion anti-weaponization fund to compensate people who'd believed they'd been prosecuted unfairly by the Biden Justice Department. Lighter winds and lower temperatures forecast in Washington state today that may help in the fight against several raging wildfires.
13: What makes these fires so concerning is how close this has all been to homes, to neighborhoods, to businesses. Over 600 structures have been destroyed at this point in time. No injuries, no fatalities, but that could change given the wide scale, a range of this fire.
9: Fox's Sarah Allegra. 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
17: 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Weather.
1: Highs in the low 100s today, hazy skies and a couple high base gusty showers this evening. Lows going to fall to the middle and upper 50s. Much cooler for Tuesday. Morning clouds and some sun, possibly a 25 to 30 degree difference in temps. Highs mid 70s with more beneficial showers possible late Tuesday night. Lows low to mid 50s.
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0: supply chains. Last week, the Army awarded Lockheed Martin a nearly $60 billion contract to produce more Patriot interceptor missiles. Some members of Congress have raised concerns about the current stockpile of U.S. missiles and interceptors amid the ongoing conflict with Iran.
1: Fox's Jared Halperin, the outbreak of cyclospora has turned deadly. Health officials in Michigan report two people have died there from the parasitic stomach ailment linked to tainted produce. First known fatalities from the outbreak. 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
5: KOGA weather.
6: Highs in the low 100s today, hazy skies and a couple high base gusty showers this evening. Lows going to fall to the middle and upper 50s. Much cooler for Tuesday, morning clouds and some sun, possibly a 25 to 30 degree difference in temps. Highs mid 70s with more beneficial showers possible late Tuesday night. Lows low to mid 50s.
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Don't forget, our friend Aaron Wexler will be joining us live on our YouTube stream, also, of course, on radio. 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

0: Protecting the U.S. herd from New World screwworm remains top priority. LaRose says USDA's phased approach is designed to keep that risk low.
1: The lion's share of those cattle that are coming across from Old Mexico, they're feeder cattle. So they're going to end up in a feed yard facility. They're, you know, certain times of the year in the fall, then some of the lighter cattle, they may go out on wheat pastures and all of the above. But the reason why the border got opened is there's a really high level of confidence that it's not a zero, complete zero risk, but there's a lot of confidence that we have this situation under control. And if you just look at it from a geographic standpoint, you know, the Douglas is in the state of Sonora, and you know, they've been screwworm free since this deal started.
0: Even as imports resume, LaRose says producers should not expect a sudden shift in cattle supplies or beef prices. He says market fundamentals are still driving the industry.
1: The supply of these cattle is not going to be so drastic that it's going to have a major effect. As we all see, all our futures contracts and all of those, they're relatively sensitive to news, and you will see some knee jerk reactions.
0: Leif LaRoe is the chairman of the Texas Cattle Feeders Association, representing Texas, New Mexico, and Oklahoma. You've been listening to Focus on Ag, where we speak farm. I'm Dwayne Murley.
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4: 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September Kansas City wheat settled at 7.15 and three quarters, up 8 1/4. December 7.32 and three quarters, up 9. July of 27 at 7.48, up 11 and a quarter. September wheat in Chicago, 6.51. December 6.69 and a quarter, both up 11 and three quarters. July of 27 at 6.90 and three quarters, up 11 and a half. December oats at 3.36 and three quarters, up 6 1/2. September corn at 4.49 and a quarter, up 8 1/2. December 4.72 1/2, up 8 1/2, and December of 27 at 4.92 1/4, up 6 3/4. September soybeans at 11.73 3/4, up 3. November at 11.92 1/4, up 4 3/4. November of 27 at 11.61 1/4, up 7. On the mercantile, August live cattle at 231.10, down 65. December 226.22, down 72. August feeder cattle 347.82, down 20. November at 327.05, down 207. August lean hog 97.52, down 132. February 78.82, up 12. September silver, 58.07, up 29 cents. August gold at $4,037, down $12. September copper at 653.6, up 7. September dollar index, 99.82, up 4. September crude oil at 80.20, down 4.44. September heating oil at 387.21, down 22.34. September unleaded at 196.45, down 14.78. September natural gas at 277.6, up 3. September bond at 109.03, up 25.30 seconds. September S&P at 76.31. up 112, and the Dow Jones futures is trading at 53,275, up 642. The NASDAQ at 28,920, up 516. This has been Phyllis with the Closing Commodity Report. 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
8: Good afternoon, everyone. Lots going on in the High Plains. We're going to have hot temps hazy skies, and eventually a little bit of thunderstorm activity that may not produce much rain, but high bay storms will produce some strong wind gusts. At the moment, we've got a line of clouds moving in and up to the north on along the state line. Why these scattered showers developing near north central Nebraska to south central South Dakota. As daytime heating hits the low 100s, we could see a couple storms move a little further south, but again, moisture is going to be limited. A trough of low pressure in the northwest will continue to skirt eastward through tomorrow night and Wednesday morning. That could set up another disturbance and a little upslope flow to give us a few more beneficial showers early Wednesday. Then temps will start to recover after a cool down.
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8: Highs low 100s today, hazy skies with late day and evening scattered showers and thunderstorms, mainly producing gusty winds. Lows mid and upper 50s tonight, mid 70s Tuesday, hazy skies with additional showers Tuesday night.
15: Welcome to Focus on Ag, where we speak farm. I'm Dwayne Murley. A pick for the Wyoming Agriculture Hall of Fame represents the path from local rancher to national agricultural leader. This year, Mark Isley, former National Cattlemen's Beef Association president, is receiving the honor. Now, Mark's leadership influenced an industry that affects ranchers, food production, and rural communities across the country. Dennis Sun, who helps run the Wyoming Agriculture Hall of Fame, helps tell Mark's story.
16: Mark Isley, this year's winner, he started working on this ranch, and he's always been involved in stock growers and other ag industries. He was big in the Wyoming Stock Growers Land Trust, first vice president, regional vice president, first vice president, and then president of the Wyoming Stock Growers. And then he went on and went through the ranks of NCBA and become a national president for NCBA.
15: Mark Isley's recognition reflects the impact that one person's work can have beyond their home state. He'll be inducted into the Wyoming Agriculture Hall of Fame during the Wyoming State Fair, August 11th through the 15th. Calvin Wright reports that for centuries, farmers have encouraged barn owls to roost on their properties to help control rodents and other pests.
17: Scientists who study birds say midsummer is a good time to install owl nesting boxes. Since barn owls begin choosing mates in late winter, and females are usually roosting to lay eggs by early March. Also, the longer a nesting box is visible to local owls, the more time they have to grow accustomed to it. World-renowned ornithologist and author Jennifer Ackerman says more farmers are using owls to keep various rodents in check.
18: And everything from vineyards to berry fields, vegetable fields, they're really used across the U.S. And it's far better than using rodenticides, which can poison predators that eat rodents, including owls and other birds of prey.
17: She says barn owls can have voracious appetites.
18: A nesting barn owl pair can actually have two clutches of owls, each with around six owlets. One study estimated that a barn owl family will eat 1,600 to 4,000 rodents a year. So that makes barn owls really excellent candidates to be part of a farm's pest management program.
17: Ackerman says nesting boxes should be placed along the perimeters of open fields.
18: That way, you know, the box doesn't get in the way of machinery and isn't exposed to spray drift, that kind of thing. And they're installed on posts around 8 to 25 feet up in the air. You can put them in trees, but they're more susceptible to predators there.
17: And when it comes to location, she says there are some important factors to keep in mind.
18: Generally, you try to avoid installing nest boxes within, you know, maybe a third of a mile of a major highway or busy road, because barn owls, they fly low when they're hunting, so they're vulnerable to getting hit by vehicles and trucks when they're crossing roads.
17: She says the nesting boxes should be large and have good ventilation.
18: Hotter areas, they have white roofs to reflect the heat. The best features is these big decks, or this kind of a surround balcony for the box, which makes it safer for the owlets to when they're fledging. And also the owls can hunt from those balconies.
17: She says many such owl nesting boxes can be found through various online retailers. Those made from durable materials like solid cedar or weatherproof recycled plastic are preferable. A native of Omaha, Nebraska, Jennifer Ackerman is the author of a number of ornithology books, including What an Owl Knows, The New Science of the World's Most Enigmatic Birds. Calvin Wright reporting.
15: We Speak Farm. I'm Dwayne Murley.
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25: Hi, everybody. I'm Russell Nimitz. Well, late last week, the U.S. Department of Agriculture confirmed classical scrapie in a sheep slaughtered in a facility in Oregon. The National Veterinary Services Laboratory in Ames, Iowa, is now conducting an investigation. This morning, I talked with the American Sheep Industry Association's president and Montana sheep producer, Ben LaFelt, who told me that although the discovery is unfortunate, This recent case does highlight the exceptional progress that the U.S. sheep industry has made over the years.
0: It was an unfortunate event that we did run across it. You know, we've been scrapie free essentially for the last 5 years, hadn't found a case. You know, they've been, you know, looking for this for the last, you know, for that amount of time. It really demonstrates the strength and ability of the program to detect such a rare disease. And, you know, the highlights, the exceptional amount of progress we've made with producer participation, you know, both from those scrapie tags that help us, which is so important to help move that detection back to the origin, which really allows us to isolate it quickly. That's really important that the sheep industry has done over the last few years.
25: Now, APHIS and state health officials in Oregon recently initiated an investigation to help determine the flock of origin. However, the affected animal didn't have an ear tag, which may limit traceability. Meanwhile, LaFelt says both APHIS and ASI expect minimal impact on markets as well as international trade. For more of the details, you can visit us online at westernagnetwork.com or check us out on our Facebook page. Stay with us. We'll have more ag news right after this. 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
25: Well, the National Association of Wheat Growers is welcoming continued progress on a new five-year farm bill as the Senate Ag Committee prepares for markup this Thursday. NOG President and Idaho wheat farmer Jamie Kress says that growers need the certainty that only a long-term farm bill can provide. The legislation includes support for ag research, crop risk management, trade promotion, food assistance, grain inspection, and more. And finally, this afternoon, as the Public Lands Council approaches its 58th annual meeting, PLC reminds attendees and supporters to register before prices increase on August 15th. Public Lands Ranchers will meet with academic, government, and industry partners in Copper Mountain, Colorado this year from September 15th through the 17th to discuss industry priorities and opportunities to advance land and industry priorities. For all the details, including that registration information, visit publiclandscouncil.org. For the Western Ag Network, I'm Russell Nemitz.
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2: Almost 65,000 people have been evacuated in Washington State due to massive wildfires. NBC's Morgan Chesky reports over 700 structures have been destroyed in the Spokane area, while the fires have torched over 8,000 acres with a zero containment at last check.
3: Wind gusts in this area expected to be around 30 to 40 miles an hour at some point. And because of the hilly terrain, authorities say that that wind can funnel through certain areas and push flames through dry fuel.
2: No deaths or injuries have been reported. Today's firefighters are dealing with better conditions, including light winds, but temperatures are expected to rise into the 90s again by midweek. President Trump says Iran reached out to the U.S. to stop a planned massive strike. Speaking to reporters today at the White House, Trump said he was urged by several countries, along with Iran, to hold off on the strike.
4: I don't want to use the word begging, but some were, in particular, Iran did not want to be hit. And they said, we want to talk. We want to talk about the strait.
2: The president said he expects the Strait of Hormuz to be completely open by tomorrow, while talks to make sure Iran doesn't have a nuclear weapon continue. His comments come as Iran publicly said it has no plans to engage in talks with the U.S. A proposed U.S.-backed agreement to disarm Hamas is drawing security concerns from Israel. This comes as President Trump announced the plan last week under the Board of Peace. Prime Minister Benjamin Netanyahu's office says Israel will not withdraw its military from Gaza until Hamas is fully disarmed, warning the group could quickly rebuild its forces. Severe thunderstorms are set to bear down on parts of the East Coast today. The threat of flash flooding is from the mid-Atlantic into the Northeast. Forecasters say slow-moving storms could produce rainfall rates of up to 2 inches an hour, with Philadelphia and New York City among the areas at greatest risk for flooding. I'm Chris Caraccio.
5: With a check of the Monday Sports, I'm Mike McCormick. The Royals got swept by the Rockies following an 8-1 loss from Denver yesterday. Seth Lugo surrendered 5 runs and 5 hits and walks for Kansas City, which has dropped 4 straight games. KC is back home to play Minnesota tomorrow night. The Colorado Rockies host the Tampa Bay Rays tonight in Denver. The Omaha Storm Chasers ended their series with a loss. Brent Squires smacked a home run as the Storm Chasers fell to the St. Paul Saints 4-2 yesterday. Omaha's 51-56 this season. In other sports news, the NASCAR Cup Series returns next weekend. The field battles in the Iowa Corn 350 from Iowa Speedway on Sunday. Denny Hamlin, Tyler Reddick, Ryan Blaney, and Ty Gibbs already clinched postseason spots as they sit 1-4 in the standings. A total of 16 drivers will make the chase, which takes place in just 4 more races. And locally, this weekend are the final Soapbox Derby races here in Ogallala this year. It's the All-American Rally Races Double-Double, as well as the annual Sponsor Appreciation Adult Races. So come on out for a great day of racing. Support the kids from Ogallala and the area racing this Saturday on Top of the Hill and North Spruce Street here in Ogallala. That is a check of the Monday afternoon sports. I'm Mike McCormick.
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8: Highs in the low 100s today, hazy skies and a couple high-based gusty showers this evening. Lows going to fall to the middle and upper 50s. Much cooler for Tuesday, morning clouds and some sun, possibly a 25 to 30 degree difference in temps. Highs mid-70s with more beneficial showers possible late Tuesday night. Lows low to mid-50s.
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10: 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Chad Smith reports the summer scam season is in full swing, even in rural America.
11: The Federal Trade Commission reported that older Americans lost more money to investment scams than any other type of fraud. Tech support scams aren't far behind either. Sean Voskuhl, Oklahoma State AARP director, talked about the top four calls that come in to the AARP helpline.
12: Identity theft is a big one. When personal information is stolen and used to open or empty bank accounts, report it immediately. Imposter business scams, including someone pretending to be a financial advisor or from Amazon requesting information, don't engage. 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But if you didn't enter a sweepstakes, you didn't really win.
11: With summer upon us, Voskuhl talked about the top summer scams.
12: Watch out for credit card skimming at gas pumps. Take a few minutes to pay inside. Utility scams involve threatening phone calls about past due notices and threatening to shut off utilities. Hang up and call the utility company directly. Watch out for fake QR codes, as they often redirect you to malicious websites designed to steal your information. 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It doesn't really work that way.
11: Even veterans and active duty service members are getting hit hard.
12: 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Scammers also try to charge for documents that veterans get for free from the VA or the National Archives. Scammers will also offer cash for benefits, exploiting veterans in financial distress by offering cash up front for future disability or pension payments.
11: Learn more Wednesday night at 6:30 p.m. Central Time on RFD TV or online at aarp.org/AARP live. Chad Smith reporting.
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1: 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I'm Dwayne Murley.
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3: Hi, everybody. I'm Russell Minutes. Well, here on this Monday afternoon, and as we kick off this brand new marketing month of August, hey, it's nice to see live and feeder cattle futures kicking off this new month higher. Of course, today's higher board comes on the heels of last week's higher cash cattle markets out of feedlot country, in which we saw those southern live cattle trade $1 to $3 higher, with northern dress cattle trading as much as $3 higher. Now, analysts are also telling us that northern dress sales were rather light last week, which may in fact leave packers a little bit short bought coming in to this week. We'll have to wait and see. But in the meantime, right now, August live cattle up 72 at 232.47. October live cattle up 90 cents at 228.15. And December live cattle up 82 at 227.77. Feeder cattle futures for August up $1.70 at $349.72. September's up $2.07 at $345.85. And October feeders up $2.22 at $337.57. Looking across our region from a few days ago at Fallon Livestock, they're in Fallon, Nevada. Some 4 to 5 weight steers right at 587. 5 to 6 weights at 375. 7 to 8 weight steers, 283 up to 320. 8 to 9 weights, 274 up to 293. And 900 to 1,000 pounders right at 260. Slaughter cows, 157 up to 210. And slaughter bulls, 192 up to 210 there, with cow-calf pairs trading between 2,700 and 35 and a half.
4: Hi, this is Steven Snyder from Worland, Wyoming. Farmers in Colorado, Idaho, Montana, and Wyoming are cutting another high-quality Moravian barley crop that will eventually become Coors Banquet and Coors Light beer for customers to enjoy. Bill Coors once said, "Beer is made in the barley field, because if you don't get good barley, you can't make good beer." 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
5: 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Ag news can be heavy, and making a living in this industry can really be challenging. We understand. If you or someone you know needs a mental health resource, the AgriStress Helpline has trained folks answering calls and texts to 833-897-2474. We're proud you turned to us for your ag news, and we want to remind you just how valuable you are. Be careful, and don't forget to check your cows, check your fields, and check your neighbors.
3: Now, a few days ago, Fallon Livestock also had some small goats sell 55 up to 205 a pound. Larger goats, 179 up to 322. The feeder lamb market, 248 up to 290. Slaughter ewes, 121 up to 230. And after some early selling, the wheat markets, along with corn and soybeans, have all moved higher. Right now, December KC winter wheat up 7.25 at 731. The March up 7 at 743. Chicago wheat futures for December up 9.25 at 666.75. March Chicago wheat up over 8 at 682.5. Spring wheat also moving higher. Right now, December Minneapolis up 4.5 at 719. The March up 4.25 at 735, and May up 1.75 at 743. As I mentioned, row crops also in the green today. December corn up 6.25 at 470. March up 6 at 485. September soybeans up 2, 1172. November up 3 at 1190 and some change. For the Western Ag Network, I'm Russell Nimitz.
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0: Welcome to Focus on Ag, where we speak farm. I'm Dwayne Murley. The USMCA agreement is on a short leash. Dennis Guy has more from Canada.
1: The Trump administration has refused to renew the North American Trade Pact, but has instead opted to keep it alive on a short leash of annual reviews with an expiry date in 2036. Conversely, Canada and Mexico had wanted the deal extended for 16 years. The USMCA generates about $2 trillion annually in total goods and services traded between the three countries. During talks on Wednesday, the U.S. trade negotiators informed Canada and Mexican delegates that Washington will not renew the deal in its existing terms. Jameson Greer stated that the decision is based on a list of trade irritants and what the U.S. sees as persistent U.S. trade deficits with both of its neighboring trade partners. President Trump has harshly criticized the USMCA and just last month threatened to abandon it. Canadian Prime Minister Mark Carney's analysis was that while most of Canada's exports are compliant under the existing agreement, negotiations need to continue to improve the pact.
2: The underlying structure has been preserved. It continues to operate for 85% of our exports. It will remain in place for the next decade. But there are specific things that we can work together on.
1: So the current USMCA stays in force while negotiations continue on an ongoing basis. The only circumstance that could change that is an official 6-month notice of withdrawal. That is something the U.S. administration has stopped short of doing so far. The USMCA has support from many Republicans in Congress, and in particular, those representing heavy manufacturing states as well as those representing agricultural states. Scott Reed, a political analyst based in Ottawa who worked as an advisor in the Prime Minister's office under the Paul Martin government, says that while Wednesday's outcome was widely anticipated, the result should not be taken lightly.
3: Because it was anticipated, it feels less traumatic. However, this is the most traumatic change since 1989 when free trade between Canada and the United States came into force. We now move into an almost perpetual state of negotiation, discussion, and sometimes skirmish.
1: U.S. Trade Representative Jameson Greer said that his team will continue trade talks to attempt to work on numerous trade irritants, including ways to reduce the trade deficit that the U.S. runs with each of its trading partners. Analyst Scott Reed believes that the Trump administration's ongoing fixation with the U.S. trade balance sheet and deficit numbers remain the major irritant.
3: There's a string of grievances, but the fundamental issue, which was signaled again in Jameson Greer's statement, is they have a trade imbalance. It reflects the fact that they are purchasing goods that they want and often that they get at a preferred rate from Canada. And yet that is the fundamental issue. Donald Trump and his administration say, well, if we are on the negative side of that trade ledger, then we must be the losers. That is wrong, but that appears to be the entrenched perspective of this White House, and that's what we have to work our way around.
1: Reporting from Canada, I'm Dennis Guy.
0: The United Soybean Board has approved a $122.5 million budget for fiscal year 2027. The farmer-led board says funding will support research, promotion, and education across the food, feed, renewable fuels, industrial products, exports, and sustainable production. I'm Dwayne Murley.
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4: Hello, good day, everyone. This is Lonnie Pates with USDA's Market News Service in St. Joseph, Missouri, with your noon livestock and grain market report for this Monday. Direct feedlot trading last week had a higher undertone to it after hitting some new lows that we haven't seen in recent times. In Kansas, last week's trades were mostly 233, which would be $3 higher than they were the previous week. In Nebraska, trading on a live weight basis was a 232 to 233, which was 2 to 3 higher. On a dress weight basis, it was a 365, mostly steady with the previous week. Looking at the formula purchases for the day, 39,400 head, carcass weight of 937, and a weighted average net price of $371.28. Now let's have a look at the noon cutout. The choice cutout on the noon report, 366.77 from 74. That's up $5.36 for the day so far. Select at 343.98, down 2.25 for the day, putting the choice select spread at $22.76. There were 54 loads traded for the day with 19 choice, 17 select, and 18 loads of trimmings and grindings. On the cutter cow cutout, that value at $353.32, down $4.47 for the day so far. On the boneless processing beef, there were 37 loads traded nationally today so far. On the National Daily Pork Report, morning movement totaled 161 loads. Carcass price of $102.45, which is up $2.44. On the National Daily Direct Hog Report, there were about 600 head of negotiated sales. Not enough to quote a daily price or a price range. However, the five-day rolling average price comes in at $101.14. Now let's go ahead and have a look at the mid-session at the Chicago Mercantile Exchange. We'll start with the live cattle. The August up 55 cents at 232.30. The October up 30 cents at 227.55. And the December up 37 cents at 227.32. Moving on to the feeder cattle. The August up $1.07 at 349.10. The September up $1.57 at 345.35, and the October up $1.75 at 337.10. In the lean hogs, the August contract down 95 cents at 97.90, the October down 80 cents at 84.05, and the December down 12 cents at 75.55. This has been Lonnie Pates with USDA's Market News Service in St. Joseph, Missouri. Have a great day, everyone.
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1: Crews continue to battle the massive wildfires in Spokane, Washington. Officials said more than 700 structures have been destroyed in the area, but the full extent of the damage is not yet known. The wildfires are 0% contained. Washington Governor Bob Ferguson said this is likely the worst natural disaster in Spokane's history. Crews and resources are being flown in from several states to help with efforts to fight the fires. President Trump isn't happy with Jeanine Pirro after she dropped charges against a former Olympian accused of damaging D.C.'s reflecting pool. Trump told reporters today that Pirro, the U.S. District Attorney of Columbia, choked and folded like an umbrella, while implying she was intimidated by the judge in the case against canoeist David Hearn. The president said the case was obviously vandalism. Pirro filed a motion Friday to dismiss the charges after prosecutors determined that the damage to the reflecting pool's liner was due to the contractor's botched work. I'm Chris Caraggio.
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0: 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We'll check in with the Florida Attorney General, James Uthmeyer, and also we'll check in with former FBI agent Nicole Parker, and your call's coming up, 800-941-SHAWN.
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7: Now or never, I'm Jack Callahan, Fox News. President Trump telling reporters in the Oval Office today Iran has one last chance to strike a deal to avoid an escalation of U.S. attacks.
8: This is the last chance. This is not something that, if it doesn't happen, this is a last chance for them to sign a good document.
7: A document the president says would open the Strait of Hormuz and lead to the end of Iran's nuclear ambitions. The president called off airstrikes against Iran over the weekend at the request of Gulf allies. The Pentagon is buying more military hardware, signing agreements with Northrop Grumman and Lockheed Martin to expand production of components for Patriot and Thad missile systems. This just days after awarding Lockheed Martin the contract to make more Patriot missiles. Crude oil prices falling today on optimism over the Strait of Hormuz, but gas prices at the pump remain stagnant, averaging $4.09 a gallon nationally. The president's not happy with that.
8: When you look at one company where they made 12 times what they made the year before, they're going to give some of that back to the public, and they better cut the retail price. The
7: Senate Judiciary Committee scheduled to vote tomorrow on the nomination of Acting Attorney General Todd Blanche, approval likely after an agreement with two GOP senators.
9: Republicans John Cornyn and Tom Tillis are now signaling support to confirm Acting Attorney General Todd Blanche later this week. The two were among holdouts demanding written commitments from the Justice Department to end a $1.8 billion weaponization fund created as part of a settlement between President Trump and the IRS. The fund was intended to compensate individuals who believe they were unfairly targeted or prosecuted by the Justice Department during the Biden administration. Overnight, Blanche released a document ordering beyond any doubt that there is no fund.
7: Fox's Jared Halpern at the White House. 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
13: For Ogallala and the High Plains tonight, evening showers and primarily gusty thunderstorms, then cloudy into Tuesday. Lows in the mid-50s with Tuesday's highs mid-70s. Partly sunny, hazy, and breezy. Additional showers late Tuesday night and early Wednesday. Lows again low 50s with highs Wednesday mid-70s under cloud cover.
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0: FBI believe that there were high-level individuals that played key roles in ensuring that there would be no accountability and that the American people continued to be lied to regarding the origins of COVID. And again, we can thank Tulsi Gabbard. We can thank whistleblowers. We can thank FBI One. We can thank Rand Paul, Senator Johnson. There are many individuals who want the truth to come to light. But one thing I can say is even at the FBI, we were told to trust the science, mask mandates, get the vaccine. I myself am a woman of faith, and something did not sit well with me. And I think that's what made me a good FBI agent, because I can see through the nonsense. I prayed about it. I said, I'm not going to do this. My answer was no. I submitted a religious exemption. I had to go up to Washington, D.C. to people I don't even know. Sean, they were going to determine the legitimacy of my closely held faithful belief to see if it met the FBI's criteria that I would not have to get the vaccine.
1: That is so outrageous to me. All right, quick break, right back. We'll have more with Nicole Parker on the other side, author of The Two FBIs, The Bravery and Betrayal I Saw in My Time at the Bureau. Later on, the AG of my free state of Florida talking about going after Anthony Fauci. We'll update you on that straight ahead. And your calls coming up next, 800-941-SHAWN is our number this Monday.
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11: For Ogallala, the High Plains tonight, evening showers and primarily gusty thunderstorms, then cloudy into Tuesday. Lows in the mid-50s with Tuesday's highs mid-70s. Partly sunny, hazy, and breezy. Additional showers late Tuesday night and early Wednesday. Lows again low 50s with highs Wednesday mid-70s under cloud cover.
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